The Overture to the Merry Wives of Windsor. That was music by Otto Nicolai. Christian Thielemann conducted the Vienna Philharmonic at All Classical Radio, where our 5 o'clock favorite is coming up next here at KQAC Portland, 89.9, KQOC Glen Eden Beach, 88.1, KQMI Manzanita, 88.9, KQHR the Dalles and Hood River, 88.1 and 96.3. KSLC McMinnville, 90.3. K239BP Corvallis, 95.7. We do stream the music live through our website, allclassical.org, and you can also use that website to make your own suggestion for the 5 o'clock favorite. Weeknights at 5, I love sharing your stories about pieces of classical music that are meaningful to you. It's my favorite time of day. I love knowing what makes you tick. And today's 5 o'clock favorite comes from Al in Portland, who asked if we could hear the main theme from the 1961 film Goodbye Again. Honestly, I hadn't heard of this film, but Al says, quote, I recently watched the movie Goodbye Again, starring Ingrid Bergman and Anthony Perkins, because, wow, what a pairing that is. Al said, I thought the theme music was so much fun. It's a lovely, sweeping, melodramatic adaptation of the melody in the third movement from Brahms Symphony No. 3. And considering that the movie is based on a book called Do You Like Brahms, I thought this was rather clever. Al says, and yes, I do like Brahms, and I quite enjoyed the movie as well. This is such a really cool adaptation, Al. Thank you for tuning me on to this. The main theme from the 1961 film Goodbye Again, written by Georges Auric, at the pianos here, Ferrante and Teicher, so you know it's going to be a lush and fun adaptation for our 5 o'clock favorite for Al in Portland here at All Classical Radio.

pianists Ferrante and Teicher performed music from the 1961 film Goodbye Again. That main theme, written by Georges Auric, takes its theme from the third movement of Brahms' Symphony No. 3. Al in Portland asked if we could hear that today and thought it was clever that the movie is based on a book called Do You Like Brahms? Thank you, Al, for hipping me to that movie starring Ingrid Bergman and Anthony Perkins. Very cool. Plus, any chance I can get to play Ferrante and Teicher, I'm going to take. Yes. Thank you so much for that suggestion, Al, for our 5 o'clock favorite. If you'd like to make a suggestion for a future 5 o'clock favorite, I sure would love to hear from you. You can tell me a story about one of your favorite pieces of classical music, and I'll do my best to get it on the air for you. Just head to our website, allclassical.org, and find the link that says Programs. You'll see the 5 o'clock favorite in that list of programs. 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Find the link that says Programs. And the 5 o'clock favorite, made possible by Terwilliger Plaza, independent and assisted living for seniors 62 plus in Southwest Portland. They invite you to attend Friday Night Music, their in-house concert series featuring a new special musical guest each week. 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Here's Finlandia by Jean Sibelius.

Finlandia by Jean Sibelius. Alexander Gibson led that stirring performance by the Scottish National Orchestra at All Classical Radio. Still to come this afternoon, a flute quartet by Mozart, some choral music by Morten Lauridsen, The Entertainer by Scott Joplin. But coming up in just a moment, music from a composer, a Danish composer who was active at the turn of the 20th century named Thorvald Hansen. We'll be hearing a sonata by him for cornet and piano after a quick check-in about tomorrow's episode of Thursdays at 3. This week on Thursdays at 3, the women's vocal ensemble In Mulieribus previews their concerts entitled A Carnival of Miracles. And the Oregon Mandolin Orchestra brings us a whole array of mandolins. You won't want to miss it. Thursday at 3.

Well, that was Håkan Hardenberger playing the cornet with pianist Leonard Håkansson, a sonata for cornet and piano by a Danish composer active at the turn of the 20th century named Thorvald Hansen. This is All Classical Radio. I'm glad you were here for that today, and stick around. I got some Scott Joplin on the way, some choral music by Morten Lauridsen. And the programming is supported by the community, which today includes Armac Construction, specializing in concrete foundations, walkways, driveways, and more. 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You'll find more information online at armacgc.com. Here's pianist Alexander Peskinov.

That is, of course, Scott Joplin's The Entertainer. Alexander Paskinov performed. In just a moment, Mozart's Flute Quartet in A Major, featuring members of the Tokyo String Quartet and flutist James Galway. That is on the way in just 30 seconds. Portland Opera presents La Traviata, Giuseppe Verdi's story of a woman determined to live authentically despite society's judgment. This passionate exploration of love, sacrifice, and freedom features some of the most famous music in all of opera. Presented in concert with full orchestra and chorus, November 6th and 8th at the Keller Auditorium. 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

0: flutist James Galway joined members of the Tokyo String Quartet for music by Mozart, the Flute Quartet in A Major at All Classical Radio.
1: 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We'll also hear a classical cover of a Joni Mitchell song and more. 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
0: You can catch up on past episodes of Club Mod on demand at allclassical.org. Some beautiful choral music now by Morten Lauridsen. In fact, he himself plays the piano with the Chamber Choir of Europe in a musical setting of a poem by Pablo Neruda called Ya Eres Mia, or You Are Mine.

Music by Morten Lauridsen. 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Ya eres mía, or You Are Mine. Morten Lauridsen himself played piano with the Chamber Choir of Europe at All Classical Radio. And we're about to take a really sharp right turn, musically speaking, in just a moment, and get a little klezmer up in here. First, though, I want to give you a heads up what's coming your way with John Burke tonight. One of the most beautiful things that I want to point you towards comes up in the 6 o'clock hour, and it's a suite by Ralph Vaughan Williams called Folk Songs of the Four Seasons. And it's just like it sounds, for the season of winter, some Christmassy folk songs and so on. So stick around for that coming up in the 6 o'clock hour. John is also starting his program with a little Bob Marley. So don't go anywhere. All right, get ready to tap your toes, maybe swing your hips a little bit. Daniel Hope, the violinist, has rounded up some friends for a little klezmer music.

Daniel Hope and friends performing those great klezmer tunes, Mayofis and Odessa Bulgar, here at All Classical Radio, bringing a smile to your face every day here at KQAC Portland, 89.9, KQOC Glen Eden Beach, 88.1, KQMI Manzanita, 88.9, KQHR The Dalles and Hood River, 88.1 and 96.3, KSLC McMinnville, 90.3, K239BP Corvallis, 95.7. 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She's fantastic. 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Composer's Date Book is coming up next, and after the Date Book, John Burke starts his show with the Redemption Song by Bob Marley, performed by the Connie Mason family. The music is made possible by you, friend. 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I'm Crystal Wessel. I'll see you again tomorrow for Thursdays at 3:00.

0: This is the Composer's Datebook for October 7th. I'm John Burge. As the 20th century drew to its close, some who followed the development of opera were struck by the number of new American operas on American themes. On today's date in 2000, one of these new operas debuted in San Francisco. Dead Man Walking, an opera in two acts, was based on a 1993 book by Sister Helen Prejean, a book also made into a successful movie. The libretto for the operatic version of Dead Man Walking was crafted by Terrence McNally and set to music by the American composer Jake Heggie.
1: Midnight, 48, 49, do you hear me?
0: An opera based on eyewitness accounts of American prisoners on death row might seem an unlikely topic, but Sister Prejean didn't think so. She said, "I love the way the opera captures essential human conflicts, love or hate, compassion or vengeance, redemption or condemnation. From the beginning, I told McNally and Heggie that I'd trust them to compose the opera if they wove into its center the quest for redemption. They got it, and I could tell by the stillness in the auditorium and the tumultuous applause at the end that the audience also really gets it." Composer's Datebook is produced by APM, American Public Media, in collaboration with the American Composers Forum, reminding you that all music was once new.

Bob Marley's redemption song, played by the Kanamason family. Hello, I'm John Burke, and this is All Classical Radio. It's our supper time piece coming up in just about 56 minutes tonight, A Serenade for Strings by one Robert Fuchs. It's coming up right around 7.

The Sacabat Players of Toulouse with Michel Becquet, performing a bergamasque by Samuel Scheidt. Later on this evening, a ballet by Igor Stravinsky, Petrushka. Also going to listen to a violin sonata by Mozart featuring Hilary Hahn and a string quartet by Edvard Grieg. I hope you'll stay. Here's the second set of English dances by Malcolm Arnold, played by the Philharmonia Orchestra. Bryden Thompson is conducting.

Malcolm Ardell's second set of English dances played by the Philharmonia Orchestra with Bryden Thompson conducting. In a couple of seconds, I've got the original piano version of a Hungarian Rhapsody by Franz Liszt. 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Murray Pariah, our pianist now, with the Hungarian Rhapsody No. 12 by Franz Liszt.

Pianist Murray Pariah with the Hungarian Rhapsody No. 12 by Franz Liszt. We've got a really interesting combination of musicians coming up in just a moment. Another pianist, a great one, Alexis Weisenberg, conductor Stanislav Skorvachevsky, and the instrumentalist of the Paris Conservatory Concert Society Orchestra. Just ahead. Thanks for listening, and thanks for supporting All Classical Radio. We also get support from Friends of Chamber Music, presenting the Takash Quartet with their new cellist, Mihai Marica, in his Portland debut, next Monday and Tuesday at Lincoln Performance Hall. Pianist Jeremy Denk will be joining them for a performance of Franck's Piano Quintet, and they'll be playing quartets by Haydn, Mendelssohn, Carlos Simon, Gabriel Elena Frank, and others. More at focm.org. And now Chopin's Andante Spianato and Grand Polonaise Brillante with pianist Alexis Weisenberg and the Paris Conservatory Concert Society Orchestra under the direction of Stanislav Skorvachevsky.

0: Pianist Alexis Weisenberg with Chopin's Andante Spianato and Grand Polonaise Brillant. Stanislav Skorvachevsky, the conductor leading the Paris Conservatory Concert Society Orchestra. A folk song suite by Ralph Vaughan Williams in half a minute.
1: 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ORS is proud to bring this program to life in partnership with the Korean American Coalition Oregon Chapter. 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
0: And now, Folk Songs of the Four Seasons, an orchestral suite by Ralph Vaughan Williams. Martin Yates, the conductor, leading the Royal Scottish National Orchestra.

Folk Songs of the Four Seasons by Ralph Vaughan Williams, played by the Royal Scottish National Orchestra with Martin Yates conducting. Coming up in just a minute, a serenade for strings, our supper time piece, here on All Classical Radio. I'm John Burke. 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KSLC McMinnville, 90.3, K239 BP Corvallis, 95.7, and we're streaming at allclassical.org and on our mobile app. Christian Ludwig, our conductor, now leading the Cologne Chamber Orchestra, the second serenade for strings by Robert Fuchs.

The Second Serenade for Strings by Robert Fuchs, performed by the Cologne Chamber Orchestra, with Christian Ludwig conducting. Just ahead, a Swedish composer's tribute to the flowers of his home island. 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It's happening November 17th. 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And now, Flowers from Fersen by Wilhelm Petersen Berger, performed by the Norrköping Symphony Orchestra with Mikhail Jurovsky conducting.

Flowers from Fresern by Wilhelm Pettersson Berger, performed by the Norrköping Symphony Orchestra with Mikhail Yurovsky conducting. In just a moment, an orchestral arrangement of Navarra by Isaac Albéniz. 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Coming up in just about 25-30 minutes, violinist Hilary Hahn with a Mozart sonata.

Arrangement of Navarra by Isaac Albéniz, performed by the London Symphony Orchestra, Enrique Batis conducting. And now, members of the Vienna Philharmonic with the Sinfonia Concertante by Joseph Haydn, Leonard Bernstein is conducting.

Leonard Bernstein and the Vienna Philharmonic with the Sinfonia Concertante by Haydn. A violin sonata by Mozart with soloist Hilary Hahn in just a moment. And in about 25 minutes, a big ballet by Stravinsky, the original 1911 version of his Petrushka. I'm John Burke, and this is All Classical Radio, serving up the music to people all around our region at KQAC Portland, 89.9, KQMI Manzanita, 88.9, KQHR Hood River and the Dalles, 96.3 and 88.1, KQOC 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violin sonata by Mozart.

0: All Classical Radio with a Mozart Violin Sonata, number 376 in the list of Paul's compositions. Hilary Hahn, the violinist, Natalie Joux, the pianist.
1: 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And the Oregon Mandolin Orchestra brings us a whole array of mandolins. You won't want to miss it. Thursday at 3.

world seems beautiful to me. Words by Walt Whitman, music by Eric Whitaker. Whitaker serving as conductor, leading Voces 8. And now the original 1911 version of Stravinsky's ballet Petrushka. Nemi Yervy, the conductor, leading L'Orchestre de la Suisse Romande.

Stravinsky's Petrushka, performed by L'Orchestre de la Suisse Romande with Naimi Yerfi conducting. I've got a fantasy and some old Russian tunes featuring violinist Itzhak Perlman in just a minute. I'm John Burke, and this is All Classical Radio. 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Should be a good one. Right now, Fritz Kreisler's arrangement of a piece by Nikolai Rimsky-Korsakov is Fantasy and Russian Themes. Our violinist for this performance, Itzhak Perlman, he's playing with the Abbey Road Ensemble, and Lawrence Foster is conducting.

Fritz Kreisler's arrangement of a piece by Nikolai Rimsky-Korsakov is Fantasy on Russian Themes. Our violinist was Itzhak Perlman. He was playing with the Abbey Road Ensemble, and Lawrence Foster was conducting. A string quartet by Edvard Grieg in just a couple of seconds, and after that, the Rhapsody Espagnole by Maurice Ravel. This is listener-supported All Classical Radio. 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The Emerson String Quartet now with the String Quartet in G minor by Edvard Grieg.

Edvard Grieg String Quartet in G Minor, performed by the Emerson String Quartet on All Classical Radio. I'm John Burke, heading home in a few minutes. I hope you'll stay with All Classical Radio, though, and I want to thank you for sharing at least part of your evening with me. I'll be back tomorrow night at 6. I'm going to leave you with Ravel's Rhapsody Espanol, Eduardo Mata, the conductor leading the Dallas Symphony Orchestra. Sweet dreams.

Maurice Ravel's Rhapsody Espagnole, Eduardo Mata led the Dallas Symphony Orchestra. I'm Andrea Murray. I'll be sharing the music with you until 2 in the morning here at All Classical Radio, KQAC Portland, 89.9 KQOC Glen Eden Beach at 88.1, KQMI Manzanita at 88.9 KQHR, The Dalles and Hood River at 88.1 and 96.3, KSLC McMinnville 90.3, K239 BP Corvallis 95.7. 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

Sonata by the Spanish Baroque composer Antonio Soler, performed by Alicia de la Rocha. Before that, we heard violinist Jennifer Koh and pianist Reiko Uchida with a nocturne from String Poetic by the contemporary composer Jennifer Higdon. You know, we sometimes play music by Jennifer Higdon on Club Mod. That's our weekly contemporary classical music hour. On this weekend show, among other things, we'll hear music by the British singer, songwriter, composer, and cellist, Iona Whittier Johnson, plus a Joni Mitchell cover on our weekly Classified segment. I hope you can join me Saturday night at 9. Well, if there'd been a contemporary classical show or radio at all back in the late 17th, early 18th century, they certainly would have played this French suite by J.S. Bach. Here's Wuhan.

J.S. Bach's French Suite No. 5 in G. That was Wuhan. I'm Andrea Murray on Tomorrow's Thursdays at 3. We'll pack 25 mandolinists into the Irving Levin Performance Hall. Krista welcomes the Oregon Mandolin Orchestra to Thursdays at 3. Also, the esteemed Vogel Ensemble in Mulieribus with cellist Valdine Mishkin and Eric Alterman. It's a preview of their upcoming concert of music by the contemporary composer Richard Einhorn. That's on this week's Thursdays at 3, and if you can't tune in to hear that performed live, you can listen on demand on our website.

On All Classical Radio, we just heard the ensemble Polyphony, led by Stephen Layton, with Sure on This Shining Night, a setting of a poem by James Agee by the Portland-raised Morton Lauritsen. Before that, the Royal Ballet Symphonia with a dance by Frank Cordell. And we heard Little Star by Manuel Poncet, arranged for violin, guitar, accordion, and cello. Our violinist was Nicola Benedetti, our guitarist, Plinio Fernandez. We also heard the accordionist, Samuele Tellari, and cellist Thomas Carroll there. Coming up in our next hour, we'll hear part of Johannes Brahms' Double Concerto. Right now, it's music from the 20th century American composer Howard Hanson, a movement from his Nordic Symphony, his Symphony No. 1. Gerard Schwartz led this performance by the Seattle Symphony.

He was part of a group of late 19th, early 20th century composers, sometimes referred to as the Boston Six. We just heard a movement from the Piano Concerto No. 1 by Edward McDowell. Amy Beach was also part of that group, who never actually referred to themselves by either of those names. Just before that, on All Classical, we heard music from the 2005 film version of Pride and Prejudice by Dario Marianelli, played by the English pianist Jenaba Connett Mason. And the set began with part of the Symphony No. 1, The Nordic, by Howard Hanson. Gerard Schwartz led the Seattle Symphony Orchestra. In less than 10 minutes, we'll hear part of Brahms' wonderful double concerto. A couple of short pieces to round out this 10 o'clock hour first on All Classical Radio.

That was the Ambash Ensemble with the Berceuse by Ottorino Respighi. And before that, pianist and composer Ole Jello played his own piece called Polar. We'll hear the Capucin brothers playing music by Brahms in just a second. Sharing the music with you until 2 in the morning, I'm Andrea Murray, and this is All Classical Radio. KQAC, Portland, 89.9. 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And streaming at allclassical.org. Renaud plays the violin, Gautier the cello. We'll hear the Capucin brothers next in a movement from Johannes Brahms' Double Concerto.

Myung-Won-Chung led the Gustav Mahler Youth Orchestra. We also heard violinist Reynaud and cellist Gauthier Capuçon. That was part of Brahms' Double Concerto. I'm Andrea Murray, sharing the music with you until 2 in the morning. I hope it's sounding good to you on this Wednesday night. Next, it's a traditional Ukrainian song about a bird. Here's The Little Swallow, performed by the Kalmus Ensemble.

0: The Waterloo Chamber Orchestra. That was an idol for flute and orchestra by Benjamin Godard. Our flutist was Mark Grovels. And just before that, the Kalmus Ensemble with a traditional Ukrainian song.
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0: Monsieur Baccarat Debussy is next. We'll hear part of his Fantasia for piano and orchestra performed by Jean-Yves Thibaudet and the Lyon National Orchestra led by June Mercon.

Soloist Ronnie Thibaudet and the Lyon National Orchestra led by June Merkel. That was part of the Fantasia for Piano and Orchestra by Claude Debussy. I'm Andrea Murray, glad you're with us on this Wednesday night. Coming up later on this hour, we'll hear some Chopin, music that Edith Piaf used to sing, and more right now. It's Whithern's Shadow by Ernest John Morin, written in the first half of the 20th century. It was based on a melody by the 16th century English composer Thomas Whithorn.

Rumen Gamba led the Oulu Sinfonia in an adagietto by the late 19th, early 20th century Finnish conductor and composer Robert Kajanus. Immediately preceding that was Withern's Shadow by Ernest John Morin, played by the Ulster Orchestra, led by Vernon Handley. It's about 20 minutes before midnight here in the City of Roses. I'm Andrea Murray, sharing the music with you until 2 in the morning. Next, it's a guitar sonata in D minor by Ludovico Roncalli. Here's Richard Savino playing a Baroque guitar.

Richard Civino playing a Baroque guitar sonata by Ludovico Roncalli. We'll wrap up this Wednesday night with one more set of three short pieces in a row. We'll end with Murray Pariah playing some Chopin and begin with the Brodsky Quartet playing this prelude by Dmitri Shostakovich.

Murray Pariah playing a prelude by Chopin. Before that, pianist Antonio Pompa-Baldi played Paris by André Bernheim. It was from a 1940 movie, but popularized by Edith Piaf. And we heard a prelude by Shostakovich at the start of that set, performed by the Brodsky Quartet. It's midnight here in the City of Roses. Welcome to Thursday, October 8th. With you till 2 in the morning, I'm Andrea Murray, and this is All Classical Radio, KQAC, Portland, 89.9. 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KSLC, McMinnville, 90.3. K239 BP, Corvallis 95.7, and streaming at allclassical.org. 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

The Evening Prayer from Humperdinck's Hansel and Gretel. That was violinist Philippe Quint and pianist Lily Maisky. Before that, part of the String Quartet No. 5 by Dvorak, played by the Prague Quartet. And we welcomed Thursday, October 8th, with the Peace of Wild Things, Jake Runnestad's setting of text by the poet Wendell Berry, performed by Konsperare. Coming up in the 1 o'clock hour, we'll start to program some longer works, including Eric Wolfgang Korngold's Piano Concerto for the Left Hand. Shorter pieces right up until then. Next, it's Traumerei, or Dreaming, by Robert Schumann from his Scenes from Childhood, played on guitar by Thibaut Garcia.

of dreamy pieces there. We just heard Dream Children by Edward Elgar, played by the English Chamber Orchestra, Paul Goodwin conducting. And right before that, Dreaming from Robert Schumann's Scenes from Childhood. That was guitarist Thibaut Garcia. Thank you for your company on this Thursday morning. I'm Andrea Murray. I'll be hanging out with you until 2. I hope all's well with you, and if not, I hope the music is helping a little. It often does for me, anyway. Next, it's the romance from the Violin Concerto in A by the 19th century Polish composer Mieczysław Karlowicz. Here's soloist Tasman Little performing with the BBC Scottish Symphony led by Martin Brabants.

Cantabile, a piece by Cesar Cui. We heard cellist Stephen Isserlis and the Chamber Orchestra of Europe led by John Elliott Gardner. Just before that, music by Prokofiev from his 10 pieces for piano. We heard one of them arranged for harp, played by Naoko Yoshino. The set began with violinist Hasman Little soloing in the romance from Mislav Karlovich's Violin Concerto in A. This is All Classical Radio, where everyone is welcome and we all love this music.

The Aradia Ensemble, Lebec Heaven Malin, with music by George Friedrich Handel. We just heard a minuet from his Water Music, and three short pieces from Music for the Royal Fireworks. We've got time for one more set of three to close out the midnight hour. We begin with the Bachois Consort, led by Andrew Kirkman, with a 15th century setting of Hail Queen of Heaven. It's music by Walter Fry.

The Flowers of Edinburgh by James Oswald. It was lutenist Ron McFarlane. Guitarist Jeffrey Ashton before that with one by Francesco da Milano. And the set began with the Bashwa Consort and Walter Fry's Hail Queen of Heaven. It's just about 1 a.m. You're listening to All Classical Radio, KQAC, Portland, 89.9, KQOC. Glen Eden Beach at 88.1, KQMI, Manzanita at 88.9, KQHR, The Dalles and Hood River at 88.1 and 96.3, KSLC, McMinnville, 90.3, K239BP, Corvallis, 95.7, streaming at allclassical.org, or you can hear us on a smart device, just tell it to play All Classical Radio.

an oldie there by William Laws, two airs for four stringed instruments. So I guess that's two oldies. And before that, the German brass played music by Samuel Scheidt. Coming up in about 10 minutes, we'll hear all of a piano concerto for the left hand only. More short pieces leading up to that. We'll hear one called Stone Rose. It's by the contemporary composer Ole Yellow. Here's the Royal Philharmonic Orchestra led by Rupert Goff.

The Pas des Écharpes, The Scarf Dance by Cécile Chaminade. That was Eric Parkin. Before that, music by Ole Yellow, Stone Rose, performed by the Royal Philharmonic Club by Rupert Goff. Every Saturday morning from 11 until 2, it's the Saturday Matinee with Warren Black. He plays music from the opera, from the Broadway stage, the concert hall, the world of film. It's a playlist that's just right for the weekend. I hope you can join him. Again, that's starting at 11 o'clock on Saturday. This is a tune that I'm told people sometimes still sing as they're leaving a party or other gathering. In Ireland and Scotland, it's a traditional song called The Parting Glass, performed here by Voces 8.

A Reverie for Horn and Orchestra by Alexander Glazunov. We heard hornist Alexei Serov and the Russian National Orchestra, led there by Jose Serebrier. Before that, the traditional Irish tune, The Parting Glass, sung by Voces 8. We'll hear a concerto for violin, horn, and orchestra by the early 20th century English composer and women's voting rights activist, Ethel Smythe. That's just after 2 o'clock. Also some Bach, some Beethoven, and some Mozart just ahead. I'm Andrea Murray, back at 10 o'clock tonight. I hope you have a great Thursday. I'll leave you with a piece by Erich Wolfgang Korngold. He wrote this in 1923, commissioned by the pianist Paul Wittgenstein, who lost his right arm in World War I. It's the piano concerto for the left hand in C sharp. We'll hear pianist Stephen de Groot and the Northwest German Philharmonic, conducted by Werner Andreas Albert.

pianist Stephen de Groot and the Northwest German Philharmonic, conducted by Werner Andreas Albert. That was the piano concerto for the left hand in C-sharp from Erich Wolfgang Korngold, composer we usually associate with Hollywood soundtracks from the Golden Age. And coming up in just a few minutes, we're going to hear from an actress who was also a very talented composer, Madeline Dring. I have a polka for oboe and piano from her coming up in just a couple of minutes. We'll also hear a double concerto from Ethel Smyth, as well as an overture from Beethoven and a chaconne from Bach that is orchestrated. We're going to hear the Boston Symphony Orchestra perform that one. Good morning and happy Thursday. If you're just tuning in, you've been listening to Andre Murray. My name's Leb Borgerson, here with you until 6 a.m. Thanks for being there. 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

really interesting and fun polka for you to start off our first hour together this morning. That was the 1962 polka for oboe and piano from Madeline Dring, English composer, singer, pianist, and actor. We heard oboist Nicholas Daniel along with pianist Antonio Oyarzabal. Our big piece for the 2 o'clock hour comes to us from another English composer, Ethel Smyth. We're going to hear a double concerto she composed when she was almost 70 years old. It's her concerto for violin, horn, and orchestra. We're going to hear violinist Sophie Langdon, French hornist Richard Watkins, along with the BBC Philharmonic Orchestra. And on this recording, Odaline de la Martinez is conducting.

From Ethel Smyth, that was a double concerto for violin and horn she composed in 1927. Our violinist was Sophie Langdon, our French hornist Richard Watkins, along with the BBC Philharmonic on All Classical Radio. Up next, we're going to hear a piece, an overture from Beethoven that was written for a commission for a new theater that was being built in Vienna. This was actually performed at the opening of that theater. It's the Consecration of the House Overture that Beethoven composed in 1822, right after he finished a pretty extensive study of the music of Bach and Handel. And Beethoven intended this to be an homage to Handel's festive oratorio style. We're going to hear the Philadelphia Orchestra led by Riccardo Muti right now on All Classical Radio.

Consecration of the House Overture from Beethoven, performed by the Philadelphia Orchestra, led by Riccardo Muti. Coming up at the top of the next hour, we're going to hear an excellent Portland violinist perform a violin sonata for Mozart. First, though, we're going to finish up this hour with an orchestrated version of a chaconne from Johann Sebastian Bach's Partita in D minor. Here's Seiji Ozawa leading the Boston Symphony Orchestra.

finishing up the hour with an orchestrated version of the Chaconne from Johann Sebastian Bach's Partita for Violin Number 2 in D minor. We heard the Boston Symphony Orchestra with Seiji Ozawa leading. 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We're broadcasting handcrafted programming made possible thanks to your support at KQAC Portland 89.9, KQOC Glen Eden Beach 88.1, KQMI Manzanita 88.9, KQHR The Dalles and Hood River 88.1 and 96.3, KSLC McMinnville 90.3, K239 BP Corvallis 95.7, available everywhere in the world, streaming at allclassical.org. I hope you're enjoying the music. Thanks for being there. My name's Leb. I'm here with you until 6 a.m., helping you get your Thursday started just right with some beautiful music. We've got a performance from the Oregon Symphony to look forward to coming up this hour. We're going to hear the 7th Symphony from Walter Piston. Also, a Concerto Grosso from Charles Avison. Variations composed by Mauro Giuliani based on an Austrian folk song about a young cabbage farmer. And to start off, I've got a violin sonata in E-flat from Mozart. Our violinist is a Portland violinist who teaches up at Portland State University, Tomas Kotik, along with pianist Dao Lin.

violinist Tomas Kotik and pianist Dao Lin with a violin sonata in E-flat major from Mozart. Pepe Romero's up next with a little guitar music for us, courtesy of Mauro Giuliani. This is Giuliani's variations on I Am a Cabbage Farmer's Boy, Ich bin ein Kohlbauernbub, an Austrian folk song about, as you might expect, based on the name, a young cabbage farmer. Keep it tuned to All Classical Radio.

Music from one of the leading guitar virtuosos of the early 19th century, Mauro Giuliani. That was his variations on the Austrian folk song, I Am a Cabbage Farmer's Boy. And performing that one, we heard excellent guitarist Pepe Romero. Coming up this weekend, the Oregon Symphony has a really fun, almost kind of space-themed program for you. You'll take a tour of the solar system with Gustav Holst's popular The Planets, featuring seven orchestral fantasies that range from warlike Mars to mystic Neptune. The suite joins Sarajevo's Asteroid 4179, inspired by the asteroid whose orbit passes closest to Earth, and Gabriellena Franck's Picaflor, the future myth you'll hear in its West Coast premiere, and it draws on the mythology of Andean Peru to evoke the Sky Kingdom, its sun god, and its mischievous hummingbird. That's all coming up this weekend at the Arlene Schnitzer Concert Hall, and you'll find tickets and more information at orsymphony.org. And I've got a performance from the Oregon Symphony coming up at the end of the hour. Right now, though, is Concerto Grosso number 12 from Charles Avison, with Neville Mariner leading the Academy of St. Martin in the Fields on All Classical Radio.

From English Baroque composer Charles Addison, that was Concerto Grosso No. 12 in D major, with Neville Mariner leading the Academy of St. Martin in the Fields on All Classical Radio. Coming up in the 4 o'clock hour, we have the piano concerto from Scriabin to look forward to. But first, we're going to finish up this hour, as promised, with a performance from our wonderful hometown heroes, the Oregon Symphony. This is the 7th symphony from American composer Walter Piston, and this was off of the critically acclaimed album Aspects of America, the Pulitzer edition, released in 2020, and this was recorded live at the Arlene Schnitzer Concert Hall, and Piston actually won a Pulitzer Prize for this piece. Here's the 7th symphony from Walter Piston with Carlos Kalmar conducting.

Grammy-nominated performance from our hometown heroes, the Oregon Symphony. That was Walter Piston's Pulitzer Prize-winning Seventh Symphony. 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We're serving listeners in over 100 countries, but we're broadcasting from right here in the beautiful Pacific Northwest at KQAC Portland 89.9, KQOC Glen Eden Beach 88.1, KQMI Manzanita 88.9, KQHR The Dalles and Hood River 88.1 and 96.3, KSLC McMinnville 90.3, K239 BP Corvallis 95.7, available everywhere in the world, streaming at allclassical.org. Hope you're enjoying the music. Good morning and happy Thursday if you're just joining us. My name's Leb, here with you until 6 a.m. playing you some beautiful music. We've got the Piano Concerto in F-sharp minor from Scriabin to look forward to coming up this year. This hour, I mean, and also a Celtic Symphony for harps and for six harps and strings from Granville Bantock. To start off, though, a symphonic picture from Vasily Kalinnikov. This is the Nymphs, performed by the Budapest Symphony Orchestra, led by Antal Yankovic.

Starting off the hour with a symphonic picture from a talented Russian composer who passed away very young, Vasily Kolinnikov. That was The Nymphs, performed by the Budapest Symphony Orchestra on All Classical Radio. Scriabin's Piano Concerto in F-sharp minor coming up at the end of the hour. Right now, though, I've got a Celtic symphony for six harps and strings from Granville Bantock, with Vernon Hanley leading members of the Royal Philharmonic Orchestra on All Classical Radio.

From Granville Bantock, that was the Celtic Symphony for six harps and strings, performed by members of the Royal Philharmonic Orchestra, led by Vernon Hanley. We're going to spend the rest of the hour with the only concerto composed by a really excellent and interesting 20th century composer, Scriabin. This is his piano concerto in F-sharp minor. As I said, the only concerto he ever composed, and actually his first major piece written for orchestra. He wrote this when he was just 24 years old. Scriabin later would develop kind of his own interesting harmonic language, and there are hints of that in this piece, but this is also pretty heavily influenced by Chopin as well. Our pianist is Anatole Yegorsky, along with the Chicago Symphony Orchestra, led by Pierre Boulez.

The Chicago Symphony Orchestra with pianist Anatol Yegorsky. That was the piano concerto in F sharp minor from Scriabin. Scriabin's only concerto ever. 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My name's Leb. I'm here with you for one more hour. Our friend Warren Black's taking over at 6. He's got a lot of great music for you. But in the meantime, I've got music from Rayfawn Williams, Joe Locke, Chopin, and to start off, Jean-Philippe Rameau. Here's Franz Bruggen leading the orchestra of the 18th century in a suite from Castor and Pollux of the Overture and Dances.

0: The orchestra of the 18th century with a suite of music, overtures, the overture and dances from Jean-Philippe Rameau's Castor and Pollux. Lots of beautiful music still to come on All Classical Radio. 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
1: This week on Thursdays at 3, the Women's Vocal Ensemble in Moliéribus previews their concerts entitled A Carnival of Miracles. And the Oregon Mandolin Orchestra brings us a whole array of mandolins. You won't want to miss it this afternoon at 3.

That was pianist Eric Liu with a couple of pieces from Chopin. We just heard Chopin's 35th Mazurka in C minor. And before that, we heard the 7th Nocturne in C sharp minor. Music still to come this hour from Rayfon Williams. We're going to hear his Romance and Pastoral at the end of the hour. I've also got a performance from Ensemble Galilei of some old traditional Scottish music. Right now, though, I've got a really beautiful piece composed in 2012 by Joe Locke called Her Sanctuary. Here's the LSO Percussion Ensemble on All Classical Radio.

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1: This week on Played in Oregon, duo Amal, the acclaimed piano duo featuring Israeli pianist Yaron Kohlberg and Palestinian pianist Bishara Haroni, whose name means hope in Arabic, play works by Darius Milhaud and Rachmaninoff from their Portland Piano International debut. And Quartetto Casals play a work by a composer known as the Spanish Mozart in his lifetime, Juan Arriaga. I'm Brandi Parisi. I hope you can join me Sunday at 1 for Played in Oregon.

Ensemble Galilei with a couple of traditional Scottish tunes arranged by John Campbell. That was The Fair Maid of Barra and Dream Angus. That is all the time I get to spend with you this morning. Thanks for listening. Warren Black's coming up next with music from John Carigliano, Luigi Boccherini, and much more, so stay tuned. I'm going to leave you with the 1914 Romance and Pastorale from Ray Vaughan Williams, performed by the Schubert Ensemble with violinist Allison Dodds. Be nice to yourself, be nice to the people around you, and I hope you have a beautiful Thursday. Take care.

violinist Allison Dodds and the Schubert Ensemble performing Raphaël Williams' Romance and Pastorale, written the same year as his romance The Lark Ascending. And speaking of larks, coming up in the hour ahead, Joseph Haydn's Lark String Quartet. Thanks, Leb. I'm Warren Black. Good to have your company this morning, whether you're a fan of the lark or the nightingale. 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

The Montreal Symphony Orchestra, led by Charles Dutoit, performing a minuet by Georges Bizet, originally written for his incidental music for the play L'Arlésienne, and later included in his L'Arlésienne Suite No. 2. Support for All Classical Radio comes from Friends of Chamber Music, presenting the Takash Quartet with its new cellist, Mihai Makira, making his Portland debut next Monday and Tuesday at Lincoln Performance Hall. Pianist Jeremy Denk joins the quartet on both nights for César Franck's Piano Quintet, alongside string quartet works by Haydn, Mendelssohn, Carlos Simon, and Gabriella Lena Frank. There's more information at focm.org. Here is a sextet in E-flat major for winds and strings by Luigi Boccherini. This is from a recent album featuring Australian flutist Sally Walker.

Luigi Boccherini's Sextet for Winds and Strings in E-flat major. We heard flutist Sally Walker, bassoonist Mark Gayton, horn player Sarah Barrett, and in the strings, violinist Elizabeth Layton, violist Stephen King, and double bassist Robert Nairn. 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Here is American composer John Corigliano's Voyage, originally an a cappella choral setting of the poem L'Invitation au Voyage by Baudelaire. This is the string orchestra arrangement performed by the Louisville Orchestra led by Lawrence Layton Smith.

0: John Corigliano's Voyage for String Orchestra. Lawrence Layton Smith leading the Louisville Orchestra here on community-funded All Classical Radio. Well, as the Victorian poet Christina Rossetti once wrote, the sunrise wakes the lark to sing, the moonrise wakes the nightingale. Sunrise is still a ways off. Well, it's coming up at about 20 after 7 this morning. We will get ready for sunrise with the Lark String Quartet by Joseph Haydn. That's coming up in about 5 minutes.
1: This week on Played in Oregon, Duo Amal, the acclaimed piano duo featuring Israeli pianist Yaron Kohlberg and Palestinian pianist Bishara Haroni, whose name means hope in Arabic, play works by Darius Milhaud and Rachmaninoff from their Portland Piano International debut. And Quartetto Casals play a work by a composer known as the Spanish Mozart in his lifetime, Juan Arriaga. I'm Brandy Parisi. I hope you can join me Sunday at 1 for Played in Oregon.

Andreas Skouras performing a prelude by the Finnish composer Kalevi Aho. The Empire Brass before that with David Chesky's Central Park Morning. 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Here is a string quartet in D major by Joseph Haydn, the fifth in the sixth of his Opus 64 set. It has picked up the nickname The Lark over the years because it basically begins to soar right from the beginning. Here is a performance by the Lindsay String Quartet.

0: the Lindsay String Quartet performing Joseph Haydn's Lark String Quartet, or the String Quartet number 5 in D major from the 6th in his Opus 64. Coming up in the 7 o'clock hour, we have music that contemplates both the lark and the nightingale. I'm Warren Black. Thanks so much for joining me this morning. Coming up in just a moment, a trip down the banks of Green Willow.
1: Hi, I'm John Pittman, host of The Concert Hall, proud to present the broadcast premiere of Celilo Falls by Nancy Ives, the centerpiece of Awaken, Volume 3 of All Classical Radio's Recording Inclusivity Initiative album. 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

London Symphony Orchestra, led by Richard Hickox, performing The Banks of Green Willow by George Butterworth. 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

Roaches 8 and the Royal Philharmonic Orchestra, led by Christopher Tin, performing Christopher Tin's setting of the poem Bird Raptures by Christina Rossetti. Basically, a plea to not end the night. So, sort of an elaborate snooze button. Violinist Mari Samuelson and friends before that performing DNA by Ludovico Einaudi. 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They're opening their 58th season with Earth, Sea, and Sky, the beautiful Poise of Lightness. The program features works celebrating the beauty of nature, including newly commissioned pieces and settings of text by Wendell Berry, John Muir, Walt Whitman, and others. That's this coming Saturday and Sunday at Rose City Park United Methodist Church. Tickets and information at portlandschoir.org. Here is Antonio Vivaldi's Concerto in A Major for the Viola d'Amore, a six, sometimes seven-stringed Baroque instrument with a separate set of sympathetic strings under the main set, which reverberated sympathetically, hence giving the instrument its name, the Viola of Love. We'll hear a performance by Europa Galante, led by Viola d'Amore soloist Fabio Biondi.

0: Concerto in A Major by Antonio Vivaldi for the Viola d'Amore, Europa Galante, led by the Viola d'Amore soloist Fabio Biondi. Coming up in just a few minutes, a charming little symphony by American composer Cecil Effinger, also a Rossini overture on the way, and here's something to put on your calendar for Sunday morning.
1: 88-year-old pianist Diana Newell is an inspiring reminder to never give up on a dream. She won Britain's The Piano Contest for Amateurs with a performance of her original piece, Dreams, written in memory of her husband. I'm Kate Remington, and I'll share that performance on Sunday Brunch this week, Sunday morning at 10, here on All Classical Radio.

Althea Waits at the piano performing The Cotton Dance by Florence Price. I'm Warren Black. Thanks so much for joining me this morning. Thanks for listening, but especially thanks so much for your financial support. 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Here is the Little Symphony No. 1, written by American composer Cecil Effinger. Ian Hobson leads Symphonia Varsovia.

Cecil Effinger's Little Symphony No. 1, written in the mid-1940s and performed by Sinfonia Varsovia, led by Ian Hobson, on community-funded All Classical Radio. What do Rayfon Williams, Luciano Pavarotti, Paul Simon, Thelonious Monk, John Lennon, and Giuseppe Verdi have in common? Well, they all have birthdays within a few days of each other. And they're all on this week's Saturday Matinee. I'm Warren Black. Join me for that and a whole lot more, including Mavis in Las Vegas by Peter Maxwell Davis. Saturday starting at 11 a.m.

the Royal Ballet Symphonia performing Pantomime by the 20th century English composer Philip Lane. 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The union electrical workers support the arts and the programming on All Classical Radio. Here is the overture to Rossini's opera Semiramide. Claudio Abbado leads the Chamber Orchestra of Europe.

Chamber Orchestra of Europe, led by Claudio Abbado, with the overture to Rossini's opera Semiramide. 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

David Russell performing the Malagueña by Isaac Albéniz. I'm Warren Black in today's weather. Another beautiful sunny day is in store for us, much like yesterday, maybe even just a tad warmer, but it's hard to say. And the chance of rain that was discussed yesterday has moved off to tomorrow. There's a slight chance of rain tomorrow. Still, only a 20% chance. But I guess all the more reason to enjoy the sunshine while we have it. Those things being said, do your best today to stay hydrated. And as always, I leave your internal weather to you because it's your business. Here is a symphony in G major by Mozart, written while he was still in Salzburg, still working for the Archbishop Colloredo. Some scholars have suggested, given the format of this piece, that it may have been intended as an opera overture. We'll hear a performance of the Symphony No. 32 by the Prague Chamber Orchestra, led by Charles McCarris.

Prague Chamber Orchestra, led by Charles McCarris, performing Mozart's Symphony No. 32 in G major in the Kirkle catalog. That gets number 318, written when he was 23 and still unhappily employed in Salzburg by the Prince Archbishop Colloredo. 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Here is a live performance of a waltz by the Waltz King, Johann Strauss Jr., Nordsee Bilder, or North Sea Pictures, performed by the Vienna Philharmonic, led by Christian Thielemann.

0: recorded live on New Year's Day 2019, the Vienna Philharmonic, led by Christian Thielemann, performing Nordsee Bilder, or North Sea Pictures, a waltz by Johann Strauss Jr., inspired by a trip on the North Sea that he and his wife took.
1: I'm Andrea Murray. On our weekly contemporary music show, we hear a piece called Maple, a piano quartet by Elena Ruhr, about a tree which is eventually turned into a Baroque stringed instrument. We'll also hear a classical cover of a Joni Mitchell song and more. 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

violinist Fritz Gerhardt and pianist Victor Steinhardt performing Blues from William Grant Still's Lenox Avenue. 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An emotional exploration of love, personal freedom, and sacrifice, La Traviata features some of the most famous music in all of opera, presented with full orchestra and chorus at Keller Auditorium on November 6th and 8th. Tickets are at portlandopera.org. 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Here is a harp concerto in C major by François-Adrien Boieldieu. Harp soloist Valerie Milhaud performs with Le Violon du Roi, led by Bernard Labadie.

0: Le Violon du Roi, led by Bernard Labadie, performing a harp concerto in C major by François-Adrien Boieldieu, the harp soloist, Valérie Milhaud. Coming up on Composer's Datebook, the premiere of a challenging violin concerto. And coming up in the 9 o'clock hour, music from a film where all the action is driven by a character who doesn't actually exist.
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0: Aaron Copland's Letter from Home, written toward the end of World War II, a performance by the St. Louis Symphony Orchestra, led by Leonard Slatkin. Composer's Daybook is coming right up. 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
1: This is the Composer's Datebook for October 8th. I'm John Burge. On today's date in 1992, one of the strangest, and some would say most strikingly original, violin concertos of the late 20th century had its premiere in Cologne. It was written by the Transylvanian-born Hungarian composer, George Ligeti. Ligeti became famous in the West when some of his music appeared in the 1968 Stanley Kubrick film 2001. Kubrick used Ligeti's music to evoke the eerie and empty vastness of outer space. And in fact, Ligeti was fascinated by the sounds that traditional orchestral instruments make when pressed to the extreme limits of their range, their own sonic outer limits. There's some of that in Ligeti's 1992 violin concerto, plus a dash of the traditionally melancholic Hungarian strain familiar from the music of Ligeti's famous compatriot Béla Bartók. Finally, tossed in for good measure, is Ligeti's puckish fondness for thumbing his nose at life, the universe, and traditional concert hall decorum.

0: As if to counterbalance his melancholic strain, or maybe just express it in a more surprising way, there's a good deal of the clown in Ligeti, who includes a chorus of ocarinas in the score of his violin concerto. Composer's Datebook is produced by APM, American Public Media, in collaboration with the American Composers Forum, reminding you that all music was once new.
1: 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Glad you could join me here on Thursday morning.

organist Wolfgang Zierer and Concerto Copenhagen, led by Lars Ulrik Mortensen, performing the Symphonia for organ and strings from Johann Sebastian Bach's Cantata No. 35. 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Pianist Jeremy Denk joins the quartet on both nights for César Franck's Piano Quintet, alongside string quartet works by Haydn, Mendelssohn, Carlos Simon, and Gabriella Lena Frank. There's more information at focm.org. Here is music by Sergei Prokofiev, a suite of his music written for the 1933 film Lieutenant Kija. Lieutenant Kija in the film is a made-up character who becomes a convenient fall guy for everything that happens. The first performance of this suite was a radio broadcast in Moscow in 1935. We'll hear a performance by the Montreal Symphony Orchestra led by Charles Dutoit.

0: Sergei Prokofiev's Lieutenant Kesia Suite, a suite of his music for a 1933 film, Charles Dutoit leading the Montreal Symphony Orchestra. 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
1: 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And the Oregon Mandolin Orchestra brings us a whole array of mandolins. You won't want to miss it this afternoon at 3.

William Walton's Orb and Scepter, a coronation march written for the coronation of Queen Elizabeth II in 1953. Andre Previn leading the Royal Philharmonic Orchestra. 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His Ballata for cello and piano, performed by cellist Stephen Morris and pianist Alistair Beetson.

cellist Stefan Morris and pianist Alistair Bateson performing Ballata by Charles Villiers Stanford on listener-funded All Classical Radio. Musica Intima performing Le Pont Mirabeau or Mirabeau Bridge, Lionel Donnet's setting of text by Guillaume Apollinaire. I'm Warren Black. Thanks so much for joining me here on Thursday morning. Brandi Parisi will be along at 10. She has one of the string sonatas by Gioachino Rossini. I'm going to leave you with a concerto in D major by Johann David Heineken, performed by Musica Antiqua Cologne. Hope you have a great Thursday. I will look forward to seeing you back here again bright and early tomorrow morning.

Musica Intima performing Le Pont Mirabeau or Mirabeau Bridge, Lionel Donnet's setting of text by Guillaume Apollinaire. I'm Warren Black. Thanks so much for joining me here on Thursday morning. Brandi Parisi will be along at 10. She has one of the string sonatas by Gioachino Rossini. I'm going to leave you with a concerto in D major by Johann David Heineken, performed by Musica Antiqua Cologne. Hope you have a great Thursday. I will look forward to seeing you back here again bright and early tomorrow morning.

Reinhard Goebel and Musica Antiqua of Cologne with a concerto in D for flute, oboe, theorbo, and other instruments by Johann David Heineken. Good morning. It's a couple of minutes after 10 a.m. On the way, I have a piece by a mid-Romantic era composer who we don't really play very often. His name was Karl Reinecke. He was very prominent in his time, associated with Mendelssohn, Schumann, and Liszt. We're going to hear one of his piano concertos coming up in the 10 o'clock hour. 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Well, welcome. If you're just tuning in, I'm Brandi Parisi. Hope you're having a great day. Let's kick off this hour with a string sonata by Rossini, very early piece by Rossini. This is the sonata number one. Ricardo Chailly leads the Bologna Theater Orchestra.

Riccardo Chailly and the Bologna Theatre Orchestra with String Sonata No. 1, very early, sonata by Gioacchino Rossini. I'd like to thank InternetWorks for their support, offering a range of IT, communications, and cloud services, and proud supporter of All Classical Radio. 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Karl Reinecke was a prominent German composer, conductor, pianist, and teacher of the mid to late Romantic era. He's known for his advocacy of classical era musicians like Mozart and others. And he was associated with composers like Mendelssohn and Schumann and Liszt. He was a teacher, in fact, of Liszt's daughter. One of the coolest things that Reinecke is known for, though, is that he recorded piano rolls in the very early 20th century, between 1904 and 1907, making him the earliest born musician preserved in audio. How neat is that? This is the Piano Concerto No. 3 by Karl Reinecke. Simon Callaghan is joined by the St. Gallen Symphony Orchestra, led by Modestas Petrenias.

Piano Concerto No. 3 in C by Carl Reinecke. Pianist Simon Callaghan was soloist with the Saint-Gallen Symphony Orchestra led by Modestas Petrenias. 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

0: short and sweet. Prelude in G minor by Sergei Rachmaninoff, played by the Seattle-based artist Corey Bell.
1: 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And the Oregon Mandolin Orchestra brings us a whole array of mandolins. 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

Hungarian Dance No. 3 by Johannes Brahms. Name a year he conducted the London Symphony Orchestra. 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A Moorside Suite by Gustav Holst coming up this hour. First, music by Peter Tchaikovsky. Tchaikovsky was deeply inspired by, well, Mozart and Shakespeare. He wrote Fantasy Overture after Hamlet and after Romeo and Juliet, which we'll hear now. Semyon Bishkov conducts the Czech Philharmonic.

less of a direct musical narrative and more of a meditation on core themes of Romeo and Juliet. Friar Lawrence theme, the strife theme, and the love theme, all making up that fantasy overture after Shakespeare's Romeo and Juliet by Peter Tchaikovsky. Semyon Bishkov conducted the Czech Philharmonic. 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Here's violinist Pavlo Beznosiak and harpsichordist Richard Egar with Violin Sonata in A, an early sonata by George Frederick Handel.

Violinist Pablo Besnosiak and harpsichordist Richard Agar with Violin Sonata in A by George Frederick Handel. Thanks to Rose Villa for their support of All Classical, a nonprofit, single-site, continuing care retirement community in Portland. Founded in 1960, Rose Villa offers older adults the support they need to live with purpose, autonomy, and independence. Located on 22 lush acres overlooking the Willamette River and a proud supporter of the arts, there's more information at rosevilla.org. A piece now by a composer sometimes known as the Chevalier de Saint-Georges. His name was Joseph Bellone. Symphonia Concertante for violin, viola, and orchestra. Jerzy Zielak and Jan Motlik are soloists with the Radio Symphony Orchestra of Pilsen and František Preissler Jr. conducting.

Symphonia Concertante by Joseph Bologne for violin, viola, and ensemble, played by Jerzy Zilak, Jan Motlik, and the Radio Symphony Orchestra of Pilsen, conducted by František Preissler Jr. The Choral Arts Ensemble of Portland is opening its 58th season with Earth, Sea, and Sky, the beautiful poise of lightness. The program features works celebrating the beauty of nature, including newly commissioned pieces and settings of text by Wendell Berry, John Muir, Walt Whitman, and others. This Saturday and Sunday, the 10th and 11th, at Rose City Park United Methodist Church. Tickets and information at portlandschoir.org. Gustav Holst was a professional trombonist in his early years, and so he understood brass instruments intimately. He was the first to write for a concert band rather than taking symphonic pieces and adapting them for band. The piece we're about to hear, he wrote for a competition, the 1928 National Brass Band Competition Championships of Great Britain. And he sat through 15 consecutive performances of this work by competing bands, but he said that he was thrilled with the high standard of playing and stated that he loved listening to musicians conducted by musicians. We're going to hear the version of this Moor Side Suite written for that competition for wind symphony rather than brass. Here's Howard Dunn and the Dallas Wind Symphony with a Moor Side Suite by Gustav Holst.

The Moorside Suite by Gustav Holst. We heard the Dallas Wind Symphony with Howard Dunn conducting. And it's just a couple of minutes now after 12 noon, and you're in tune with listener-supported All Classical Radio, sharing programming created for humans by humans every day at KQAC Portland 89.9, KQOC Glen Eden Beach 88.1, KQMI Manzanita 88.9, KQHR, The Dalles and Hood River, 88.1 and 96.3, KSLC McMinnville, 90.3, K239 BP Corvallis, 95.7. 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Well, good afternoon. Hope you're having a great Thursday. All this week, we have been hearing selections from a new album called Briefly Gorgeous. It's the debut album by oboist Oliver Talukder on the CD label. And it reflects the book, On Earth We're Briefly Gorgeous, by Ocean Vuong, but also it reflects his very diverse upbringing in Chicago and in his home. We're going to hear five songs now, short songs, by Florence Price from that album. Here's oboist again, Oliver Talukder, and pianist Mariah Trenk, and today's New at Noon.

five songs by Florence Price, played by oboist Oliver Tullochter and pianist Mariah Trenck, and today's New at Noon.

was a song by composer Roger Quilter, Where the Rainbow Ends, arranged for cello and piano and played by Adrian Bradbury and Andrew West. 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Set of works now, originally written for piano duet by composer Moritz Moszkowski. Five Spanish Dances. They became an immediate success after they premiered in 1876, and later Moszkowski orchestrated them. That's the version we'll hear now. Here's Martin West and the San Francisco Ballet Orchestra.

Spanish Dances by Moritz Moszkowski. That was the San Francisco Symphony Orchestra, conducted by Martin West. This week on Played in Oregon, Duo Amal, the acclaimed piano duo featuring Israeli pianist Yaron Kohlberg and Palestinian pianist Bishara Haroni, whose name means hope in Arabic, play works by Darius Milhaud and Rachmaninoff from their Portland Piano International debut. And Quartetto Casals play a work by a composer known as the Spanish Mozart in his lifetime, Juan Arriaga. I'm Brandi Parisi. I hope you can join me Sunday at 1 for Played in Oregon.

Waltz, from the score to the motion picture The Godfather, music by Nino Rota. Riccardo Muti conducted the orchestra of La Scala, Milan. 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November 17th. Tickets are at Portland's Newmark Theater. 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Here is the Fleeter Trio on listener-supported All Classical Radio.

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1: What do Rayfon Williams, Luciano Pavarotti, Paul Simon, Thelonious Monk, John Lennon, and Giuseppe Verdi have in common? Well, they all have birthdays within a few days of each other, and they're all on this week's Saturday Matinee. I'm Warren Black. Join me for that and a whole lot more, including Mavis in Las Vegas by Peter Maxwell Davis. Saturday starting at 11 a.m.

Prelude and Fugue number 15 from Waldtemper Klavier, Book 1, music by Johann Sebastian Bach, that was played by pianist Angela Hewitt. A Little Sweet by Richard Rodney Bennett. Coming up in just a moment. First, I'd like to thank the Choral Arts Ensemble of Portland, opening its 58th season with Earth, Sea, and Sky, the beautiful poise of lightness. The program features works celebrating the beauty of nature, including newly commissioned pieces, and settings of text by Wendell Berry, John Muir, Walt Whitman, and others. This Saturday and Sunday, the 10th and 11th, at Rose City Park United Methodist Church. Tickets and information at portlandschoir.org. Gavin Sutherland leads the Royal Ballet Orchestra now with music by the English composer Richard Rodney Bennett. This is a little suite, orchestrations of piano pieces from a couple of suites called The Aviary and The Insect World.

The Bird's Lament, The Widow Bird, The Ladybird, Glowworms, and The Lark. Five movement, Little Suite for Small Orchestra by Richard Rodney Bennett. Gavin Sutherland led the Royal Ballet Orchestra, and this is listener-supported All Classical Radio, serving listeners in over 100 countries and broadcast from the Pacific Northwest. 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

Prelude to Act One from Giuseppe Verdi's La Traviata. 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

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Overture by Felix Mendelssohn. Claudio Abbado led the London Symphony Orchestra. Music by Alexander Glazunov. Coming up in just a moment, first I'd like to thank the OHSU Foundation, presenting the 10th annual Calvin and Meho Tanabe Address, where you can hear futurist and thought leader Dr. Robert Wachter discuss how today's AI revolution is reshaping healthcare for everyone, from patients to clients and clinicians. November 17th. Tickets are at Portland's Newmark Theatre.

Elegy for Cello by Alexander Glazunov. We heard played by cellist Nina Kotova and the Moscow Chamber Orchestra led by Konstantin Orbelian. Capella Romana presents Rachmaninoff's All Night Vigil. Rachmaninoff's choral masterwork bridges ancient Slavic spiritual traditions and late Romantic expression. Saturday, October 17th at St. Mary's Cathedral in Portland. Tickets and information at capellaromana.org.

introduction from the opera The Enchantress by Peter Tchaikovsky. Theodor Kuchar led the National Symphony Orchestra of Ukraine. Leb Bergerson will be in just about 25 minutes from now. He has a Concerto of the South for guitar and orchestra by Mexican composer Manuel Ponce, Antonin Dvorak's Czech Suite, music by Aaron Copland, and that's all leading up to Thursdays at 3. I'm going to leave you now with the Piano Concerto No. 12 by Mozart. Pianist Maurizio Pollini is featured with the Vienna Philharmonic.

Finishing up the hour with the 12th Piano Concerto from Mozart. Our soloist was Maurizio Pollini, along with the Vienna Philharmonic. 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You've been listening to Brandy Parisi. My name's Leb Borgerson. I'm here with you for one more hour until Thursdays at 3 gets going. I've got music from Verdi for you. We're going to hear an aria from Il Trovatore. Also, Aaron Copland going. I've got music from Verdi for you. We're going to hear an aria from

20th century guitarist Andre Segovia. We're going to hear another excellent guitarist, Pablo Villegas, along with the Philharmonic Orchestra of the Americas, and the Alondra de la Parra is conducting.

That was guitarist Pablo Villegas, along with the Philharmonic Orchestra of the Americas, with Manuel Ponce's Concerto of the South for guitar and orchestra. 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A plant nursery and a gift shop, they also offer bulk native wildflower seeds, uncommon fruit trees, perennial vegetables, cover crops, soil, and more. You'll find them at Southeast 34th and Powell and online at symbiop.com. Thanks for being there. My name's Lab, here with you until 3, and I've got up next for you music from Dvorak. This is his Czech Suite, his 39th opus, but it wasn't really his 39th opus. He'd recently started working with a publisher that he met through Brahms, and he wasn't happy that his publisher was taking older pieces and giving them and publishing them with higher opus numbers, trying to imply that they were newer pieces. So Dvorak gave this an earlier opus number to kind of throw a wrench in those works. We're going to hear the Scottish Chamber Orchestra right now, led by Jose Serebriere on All Classical Radio.

0: Antonin Dvorak's Czech Suite in D Major with José Serrabriere leading the Scottish Chamber Orchestra on All Classical Radio. 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
1: 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And the Oregon Mandolin Orchestra brings us a whole array of mandolins. You won't want to miss it. 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

Michael Tilson Thomas leading the San Francisco Symphony in the fanfare for The Common Man from Aaron Copland. 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

Live from the Irving Levin Performance Hall, this is Thursdays at 3. As part of our Roger O. Doyle Choral Series, today's live on-air concert features the women's ensemble In Mulieribus, who will preview their upcoming concerts entitled A Carnival of Miracles. Then, on the second half of the program, something of a record for this show, I think, we'll have 19 musicians from the Oregon Mandolin Orchestra previewing their upcoming concerts entitled Elegies and Ecologies. A fantastic show ahead, and I'm glad you're here for Thursdays at 3. The women's vocal ensemble in Mulieribus, Latin, by the way, for Among Women, is celebrating the opening of their 20th season with a program called A Carnival of Miracles, named after a work by the same name by composer Richard Einhorn. The concert features not only treble voices, but two cellos as well. We have one of those cellos with us today, Valdine Mishkin, and together they'll begin our program with The Triumph of Bacchus. This is a famous carnival song from the late 1400s, written by Lorenzo de' Medici. It's a celebration of youth and joy and pleasure, kind of a carpe diem philosophy. This is In Mulieribus, live on All Classicals, Thursdays at 3.

0: We heard In Mulieribus and cellist Valdine Mishkin with music written by Lorenzo de' Medici in the 1400s called The Triumph of Bacchus, kind of a carpe diem type of song, which I assume Anna Song, director of In Mulieribus, kind of fits in with the carnival part of this concert theme, the Carnival of Miracles.
1: Yes, that's right. So the title of the program, Carnival of Miracles, is of course taken from Richard Einhorn's work that we will be singing as kind of the centerpiece of the program. But the program was sort of designed with both of those words in mind. So this idea of carnival, this idea of upending kind of the expected, you know, also this sense of freedom and trying new things and just kind of fun, right? And then also this idea of miracle, finding the wonder in everyday things, which I think often, I don't know, we get sort of, we lose touch with a little bit. So just reminding ourselves to find the miracles all around us.
0: The concerts are Saturday and Sunday at St. Philip Neri Church in Southeast Portland. You can find out more at inmulieribus.org, which I know is a lot to ask you to spell. So you can go to allclassical.org to find out more, too, in the cultural calendar of our website. But you mentioned this Richard Einhorn piece. Before we go down this path, though, I want to say that by the time you've wrapped up your portion of the show today, you will have taken us as far back as the year, well, to the 1200s. But this is contemporary music by Richard Einhorn. A Carnival of Miracles is the piece. And the more that I learned about this, the more captivated I was by the structure of it. Well, tell us about this piece. It's so interesting.
1: Sure. So Richard Einhorn wrote this for Anonymous Four, and it was just before the turn of the 21st century. It's sort of a longer work. There's six movements, and he took texts from lots of different sources. And he kind of wanted to explore this idea of freedom. And so the different movements focus on different kinds of freedoms. So political freedom, religious freedom, artistic freedom, you know, et cetera. And he also says that he was inspired by a poem by a Polish poet by the name of, let's see if I can say this, Wisława Szymborska. I don't know if I said that correctly, but her poem is called Miracle Fair. And the heart of the poem is really, again, kind of what I've mentioned before, of finding the miracles all around us and having that wonder. And as you sort of look out into the world, even in commonplace things, in the mundane. So that was the kind of core inspiration. But from that, he was also exploring, in addition to freedom, this idea of carnival. Right. So he kind of brings those two ideas together. And I really found myself inspired by the poetry that is the final movement, which you'll hear if you come to the concert. I found myself kind of resonating with the way he was moved. And we got to know each other a few years ago.
0: Oh.

0: when we performed with Portland Youth Philharmonic a piece that he wrote for the silent film Joan of Arc. So that's how we first encountered one another. And I would say we really hit it off. And so it's been a while, but it's been fun reconnecting with him and looking at this
1: music
0: piece.
1: Is so gorgeous, too. And this text, as you mentioned, like the political freedom, he takes this, takes texts from United States Supreme Court justice, right?
0: Yeah.
1: And he also takes text from Beethoven. And the first woman to run for U.S. president. So an interesting array of texts, and including Galileo. And this is what we're going to hear from A Carnival of Miracles next. Can you set this up for us? Because this is so fascinating.
0: Sure. So this movement you're going to hear is just the second movement. It's the only movement that doesn't have the cellists accompanying. And it features just four words. So it's, "And yet it moves." So apparently Galileo said that after he was condemned by the church for still believing that the earth rotated around the sun. And so Richard Einhorn takes that idea of kind of cycling and moving, and he reflects that in the way he sets the voices. So you'll hear them start out together, and I'll let you kind of take in how that very gradually changes.
1: Mm. "And yet it moves" is the phrase sung by the four women now of In Mulieribus as we preview the movement entitled The Scientist from A Carnival of Miracles by Richard Einhorn. 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

0: as part of our Roger O. Doyle Choral Series. That was the Women's Vocal Ensemble in Mulieribus singing the second movement from Richard Einhorn's A Carnival of Miracles, based on text by Galileo that was called The Scientist. And that's one of those pieces I didn't want to end. Would you guys just sing that on repeat for me? That was so beautiful. You can hear the entire Carnival of Miracles by Richard Einhorn at the concerts presented by In Mulieribus on Saturday and Sunday, October 10th and 11th at St. Philip Neri Catholic Church in Southeast Portland. More information at inmulieribus.org or allclassical.org. You mentioned that that was the only movement, Anna Song, that didn't have cello. And in fact, Einhorn wrote that work for two cellos. That's we have right. Valdine Mishkin with us today, but Eric Alterman is the other, from the Delgani String Quartet,
1: yes,
0: right? Eric
1: yes.
0: Alterman. I just can't imagine how beautiful that's going to be. So yeah. I'm going to have to be there.
1: Yeah.
0: Saturday or Sunday to find out more.
1: Yeah, it's been a lot of fun to collaborate. We had our first rehearsal with them yesterday. So yeah, it was great.
0: So we've talked a little bit about the carnival, kind of anything goes, the freedoms that Einhorn expresses in setting all these texts to music. Are we about to hear some of the miracles coming up next, or are we still in carnival land?
1: yes, we're going to give some examples from the second half of the program, which focuses more on sort of the more, what you normally might think of when you hear the word miracle, or at least in the medieval thinking of that. In Western Europe, sort of the Christocentric idea of miracle, right? So we're going to hear some music from Ciconia, a 14th century composer. And this particular piece is called O Virum Omnimoda, and it's a motet, a four-voice motet that really celebrates St. Nicholas as a patron saint against disease and for their city. And the dedication is to someone who was newly anointed as the bishop of Treni. So Ciconia wrote it for that occasion. And so you'll hear four voices, all with different texts.
0: That's what blew my mind when you guys were sound checking. It's not like everybody's just singing a verse and then coming together for the chorus. It's three different things happening at once.
1: Yeah, three different things. I mean, we don't have that as much in modern days, but back then, sort of philosophically, right, having three texts sung at the same time, it sort of represents the connection between the texts and things like that. So a lot of motets in those early centuries, as the motet was developing, in fact, the word motet comes from mot, which means word, and so oh. There's a lot of different texts superimposed on one another. So it wasn't so much that the listener had to understand, it was just the fact that it was composed that way and looking for the interconnectedness between the texts. So all three different texts, but all sort of conveying this honor and celebration and supplication to St. Nicholas.
0: I always learn something when you guys are on the show, Anna Song. Thank you. And then the second tune that we'll hear in the set, in fact, the last one of your set, Rachel Mast Moore is going to talk about, because this is where we go back to the 1200s.
2: Yes, we have some cantigas, is what they are called, and they are in Galician Portuguese. They're medieval folk songs.
0: Galician Portuguese.
2: Indeed, yes.
0: Which is probably not a class you can take in high school, right?
2: Not at most high schools, I would imagine.
0: When you were sound checking, I was like, what language is this? Galician Portuguese. Okay, so tell us about a cantiga. That sounds like, you know, cantus, like it's just a song? Is that what that means?
1: Yeah, canticas means a canticle, but in other words, a song. It's okay. A different word for song. So the canticas is a collection of, believe it or not, over 400 of these songs collected. And the manuscript has these most amazing, intricate images and paintings of musicians performing and instrumentalists with their instruments. So they kind of provide just a really, really solid glimpse into, you know, that time period and how the culture and things like that. So
0: how does miracle play into this particular piece that you'll be rocking it on, Rachel?
2: Yes, the one you'll hear today is about some pilgrims who find that their pork chop is missing.
0: Are you kidding me?
2: No, that's what happens. And so, of course, they pray to the Virgin Mary to help them find it. And we're only singing a few verses today, so you're not actually going to find out what happens.
0: Oh,
2: unless you come to the concert. But as a hint, you know, it might just be a miracle. We'll see.
0: I'm praying for the pork chop. Okay, great. Oh, this sounds so entertaining. Okay, so in Mulieri Boost, will wrap up their preview today of their concert entitled A Carnival of Miracles with a couple of miraculous tunes. This first one from the 1400s, in which three texts are sung simultaneously overlapping, and then the pork chop song will wrap us up as Valdine Mishkin once again joins in Mulieri Boost live as part of our Roger O. Doyle Choral Series on Thursdays at 3.

That was In Mulieribus as part of our Roger O'Doyle choral series, joined by cellist Valdine Mishkin singing music there from the 1200s, apparently about a guy who lost his pork chop. And before that, music from the 1400s. Well, they'll also be performing music from Contemporary Day by Richard Einhorn, A Carnival of Miracles, on the program for the concerts presented by In Mulieribus this weekend, Saturday and Sunday, October 10th and 11th. At St. Philip Neri Catholic Church in Southeast Portland. 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Find out more. 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All right, on we move to the Oregon Mandolin Orchestra, founded in 2010, featuring over 24 members who play mandolin, mandola, mandocello, mando bass, and they even allow a couple of classical guitarists in their midst as well. And their upcoming series of concerts is entitled Elegies and Ecologies, music inspired by memories, mourning, and the natural world. Our preview today starts with an elegy from a work entitled Remembrance of a Beautiful Soul by Chris Acquavella. The movement we're going to hear is called Serenade for Allie. It's written in memory of the great mandolinist Allison Stephen, who was a mentor to the composer. It's the Oregon Mandolin Orchestra live today on All Classicals Thursdays at 3:00.

0: live on All Classical Thursdays at 3. The Oregon Mandolin Orchestra played a movement from Chris Acquavella's Remembrance of a Beautiful Soul called Serenade for Allie. And at the microphone right now is the Oregon Mandolin Orchestra's music director, Christian McKee. Welcome back to Thursdays at 3, Christian.
1: It is so wonderful to be here. This is our first time in your beautiful new studio and the first time bringing the whole ensemble. Thanks for having us.
0: You guys
1: back.
0: Have been on the show a number of times, but usually like a quartet or a sextet, a smaller ensemble.
1: It's all been chamber music before now. So glad to have the full group here.
0: Not quite the full group, right? Because we're on the concert, you've got a few more.
1: We do. There are a few folks who have mortgages and jobs to attend to. I'm afraid the real world does intrude.
0: I know. At times. I have to thank everybody for taking time out of your day to be here today. I know it's a lot to ask, and I really appreciate it. But in full strength, the Oregon Mandolin Orchestra is what, maybe about 25?
1: A little closer to 30. We'll get between 25 and 30, depending on depending on the day.
0: Yeah. We got 19 today, FYI. And an array of different instruments. I mentioned at the top of the show that there's mandolins, the highest pitch one, but just like, you know, a orchestra section, you've got different voiced instruments too.
1: Yeah, we have mandolins playing two separate parts, first and second mandolins, just as you would have first and second violins in a conventional orchestra. We have a mandola and octave mandolin section that take the same sort of function that a viola does in the string orchestra. We have mandocellos with the same tuning as the cello that everybody's familiar with. The biggest difference here is that we have classical guitars, which are a typical part of European and Asian mandolin orchestras, plucked instrument orchestras, they're sometimes called, but less common in American mandolin orchestras. And we've only had these folks with us for the last maybe 2.5 or 3 years, and it's been a wonderful addition to the sound. I'm really glad to have expanded our ranks in that way.
0: And don't forget about the mando bass back there.
1: Of course, yes, the brontosaurus of the mandolin family, the mando bass.
0: That thing is huge. Yeah. The concerts I want to mention that are coming up where you can see the whole array of mandolins. This Sunday, October 11th at St. Barnabas Episcopal Church in Southwest Portland. The following Saturday, the 17th at Rose City Park United Methodist Church in Northeast Portland. Then the following Saturday, the 24th, at First Presbyterian Church in Vancouver.
1: That's right. If
0: all that just went flying through your head, go to OregonMandolinOrchestra.org or the cultural calendar at our website, allclassical.org. I am really excited about this next piece, and I want to talk to you about the theme of the program too, but maybe after this next piece, because this next piece is a world premiere as far as I know, right?
1: Indeed it is. This is the first ever public performance of I Will Go Down to the River and Wait, a composition by a Texas multi-instrumentalist and composer for mandolin orchestras, as well as other ensembles, by the name of Joel Hobbs. He's a friend of the orchestra, and I believe he's listening now. So, Joel, I'll just give you a wave down there in Austin. Thanks for thanks for writing this beautiful music for us. This came about when I reached out to ask him about another one of his pieces in reference to this program, and said, we're doing music inspired by nature. What do you have in your catalog that I might not be aware of? And he said, Christian, I'm in such a productive period right now, I'd like to write something for you guys, if that's okay. And I was like, well, we're starting rehearsals in like 2 weeks.
0: Oh my gosh.
1: And he said, he had the hot hand when we got in touch. And this piece is, aside from the connection to our orchestra, it has a specific Oregon connection. It was inspired by the works of the naturalist Barry Lopez. The title, I Will Go Down to the River and Wait, is a description of him going down to the Mackenzie River, where he lived, waiting for the return of the salmon.
0: Oh.
1: Yeah, and you can hear, it's a piece in two tempi, you can hear the waiting and then the subsequent excitement as the fish arrive, I think, and I'd really, if I close my eyes and listen, you know, I can see the colored leaves falling. I can see the low water. And then at some point, you can see those fins in the low water start to rush their way up against the current.
0: So cool. It's a world premiere, right now by Joel Hobbs. I Will Go Down to the River and Wait. 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

0: live on Thursdays at 3. Such a beautiful piece of music by Joel Hobbs. I Will Go Down to the River and Wait. Given its world premiere right now here at All Classical Radio's Thursdays at 3, we're listening to the Oregon Mandolin Orchestra previewing a series of concerts they've got coming up called Elegies and Ecologies. Christian McKee, the music director for Oregon Mandolin Orchestra, that clearly was the ecology part of the program. I Will Go Down to the River and Wait. We got something called Waterworks coming up too, which in my mind could go either with the ecology part or the elegy part, because when I think of waterworks, I think of crying. My dad always just said, like, turn on the waterworks. But tell me about the theme of this program, Elegies and Ecologies.
1: Well, it came about because I guess it found its start with an untimely but not unexpected passing in my wife's family that hit all of us pretty hard. And I started thinking about music that one might play with a group like this for an occasion like that, to remember a person who one has loved, who a family has loved. It can be challenging to temper some of the sadness that comes along with those moments. And I might love to do a whole program of sort of gloomy sounding music. I do have a sort of an abiding affection for minor tonalities. You know, who doesn't love a sad song? Those experiences are not that one-sided. And as I found myself sort of thinking about my experience, thinking about my wife's family's experience and her experience, and I was often sort of turning to nature as like time outside to kind of process my own feelings and move through that. And it struck me that between those two thematic elements, there might be some common ground and some overlap. Mm.
0: One thing I'm loving about your program today, previewing these concerts, which, by the way, are this Sunday, the following Saturday, and then the Saturday after that, I am struck by the fact that you're performing all music written for mandolin orchestra. When I've had you guys on in the past, it's been arrangements of classical tunes along with originals, but this is really beautiful, all these contemporary works written for mandolin orchestra.
1: Yeah, we've been moving a little bit in that direction, particularly now that we have guitars in the ensemble. The world of contemporary compositions for mandolin orchestra is wide open to us. Although they share a tonal range, the mandocello and the guitar, they're pretty different sounding instruments, and the polyphonic aspects of the guitar really open up a lot of possibilities. And the composers who are writing and have been writing for the last 50, 60 years, almost all of them are writing with that instrument in mind and for the ensemble. So that's been part of what's allowed us to move towards this contemporary classical music for mandolin ensembles. And also, it's just fun to explore the music of your own instrument.
0: But you will be doing some arrangements on these concerts, right?
1: We will be doing a few arrangements. We have a beautiful suite by Grieg, two elegiac melodies. Those get right to my love of sad songs. there's another one that's a familiar piece to many that connects to the nature side of this program. I'm going to keep that one a secret, though.
0: How dare you?
1: You'll have to come to the show to hear that one. But those are the in total three pieces that have been arranged for this group. Otherwise, it's all music written for plucked strings.
0: You know what I'm finding interesting too? Even though there's kind of a wistful nature to some of this music, there's something inherently about the mandolin and those high doubled strings and the plucking that even if it's, quote, sad or melancholy, there's still like this brightness about it, which I think is really appealing.
1: Yeah. many of us, not everybody here, but many of us in America come to the mandolin through bluegrass music, through country music, through folk music. And although there are those sad songs, these are fundamentally kind of happy traditions in many ways, musically. And the mandolin gets right to that. I don't think you're alone in that in that point of view.
0: Well, tell us about this last piece you're going to play called Waterworks by Mark Linkins.
1: This piece sort of straddles the line between ecologies and elegies. It was composed with inspiration from an Akira Kurosawa film called The Village of the Watermills. It's a short film that you can watch yourself. And I remember seeing it some years ago, but I've kind of not gone back to revisit it in recent months because I'm trying to keep my own images in my head for this particular piece. The straddling to the elegiac nature of this program is that Mark Linkins, a terrific guitar player and major figure in East Coast mandolin orchestras, the Providence Mandolin Orchestra, the Baltimore Mandolin Orchestra, died unexpectedly about 2 years ago. And I only learned of his music about at that same time, when the Classical Mandolin Society of America programmed this piece, and I encountered some other of his pieces for a concert a couple of years ago. And boy, I thought it was absolutely beautiful. This is, again, a piece that takes advantage of the instruments for which it's written in a lovely way. I think that's one of the nice things about doing music that's written for the mandolin orchestra.
0: It sounds so beautiful. And thank you all for being here today. I really appreciate it. I mean, next time can we shoot for maybe 30 mandolins in the studio?
1: Yeah, yeah. And if you're out there in the Portland area and you want to come play your mandolin with us, you can head on over to OregonMandolin.org.
0: OregonMandolinOrchestra.org.
1: That's correct. I'm afraid my tongue gets a little ahead of my brain sometimes.
0: And you can find out more about the concerts. One this Sunday, St. Barnabas Episcopal Church in Portland. Saturday the 17th at Rose City Park United Methodist Church. And then the following Saturday the 24th in Vancouver at Perse Presbyterian Church. All right, anything else to say about Waterworks before we hear it?
1: I hope you enjoy it.
0: Okay, that's some good final words. Thank you to the Oregon Mandolin Orchestra and Christian McKee, their music director, for being here today and previewing these concerts live on All Classical Radio's Thursdays at 3:00.

That's the Oregon Mandolin Orchestra live on Thursdays at 3, performing music written for a mandolin orchestra by Mark Linkins called Waterworks. 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And I'm Krista Wessel, and I want to remind you that it's your support of All Classical Radio that makes this show and this entire radio station possible. 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

That was My Heart is Singing Like a Bird, composed by Madeline Dring. We heard oboist Nicholas Daniel and pianist Antonio Oyarzabal. And before that, you were listening to Thursdays at 3 with the one and only Krista Wessel. 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Or if you want to listen again, you can do that right at that website as well. My name's Leb. I'm hanging out with you for a little bit while Krista finishes up in the performance hall. And this is All Classical Radio. 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allclassical.org. Let's see, we've got music from Beethoven, Leo Delibes, Schubert, and much more to come up for you this hour. We're going to start off with a symphony from Haydn. This is Haydn's 78th, performed by the Orpheus Chamber Orchestra.

Symphony number 78 by Joseph Haydn, played by the Orpheus Chamber Orchestra today at All Classical Radio. Some very serious Beethoven coming up next. But I'm also looking ahead to our 5 o'clock favorite. On weeknights at 5 o'clock, I love taking a couple minutes to share your stories about pieces of classical music that are meaningful to you. And today's 5 o'clock favorite comes from Rebecca in Portland, who asked to hear some glorious music by Tchaikovsky, the opening movement from his Serenade for Strings. Rebecca's story has to do with her mom. She said the last concert she went to with her mom before she passed away was a concert featuring Tchaikovsky's Serenade for Strings. So we'll hear Rebecca's story and learn more about her mom and hear that marvelous music by Tchaikovsky for our 5 o'clock favorite, which is coming up less than an hour from now. But now here is the Coriolan Overture by Beethoven.

0: That's the Coriolan Overture by Beethoven. Claudio Abbado led the Vienna Philharmonic. Great concerts happen all the time, all around our region. It's impossible to get to all of them, right? You can catch up on some of the best from our region on Played in Oregon every Sunday at 1. And here's what Brandy has in store for us this weekend.
1: This week on Played in Oregon, Duo Amal, the acclaimed piano duo featuring Israeli pianist Yaron Kohlberg and Palestinian pianist Bishara Haroni, whose name means hope in Arabic, play works by Darius Milhaud and Rachmaninoff from their Portland Piano International debut. And Quartetto Casals play a work by a composer known as the Spanish Mozart in his lifetime, Juan Arriaga. I'm Brandy Parisi. I hope you can join me Sunday at 1 for Played in Oregon.
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0: A series of dances by Franz Schubert. Daniel Hope played the violin with the Zurich Chamber Orchestra at All Classical Radio.
1: I'm Andrea Murray. On our weekly contemporary music show, we hear a piece called Maple, a piano quartet by Elena Rohrer, about a tree which is eventually turned into a Baroque stringed instrument. We'll also hear a classical cover of a Joni Mitchell song and more. That's on Club Mod Saturday night at 9.
0: I have some music from Zimbabwe coming your way in about 5 minutes. After the Procession of Bacchus from the ballet Sylvia by Leo Delibes.

Little ballet music there from Leo Delibes and his ballet Sylvia. That was the Procession of Bacchus with the Cincinnati Pops led by Eric Kunzel. Supporting the music today, the Choral Arts Ensemble of Portland, opening its 58th season with Earth, Sea, and Sky, the beautiful poise of lightness. The program features works celebrating the beauty of nature, including newly commissioned pieces and settings of text by Wendell Berry, John Muir, Walt Whitman, and others, in concerts this weekend, Saturday and Sunday, the 10th and 11th of October, at Rose City Park United Methodist Church. Tickets and information online at portlandchoir.org. Our 5 o'clock favorite is on the way, and it is the opening movement to the glorious Serenade for Strings by Tchaikovsky. And I can't wait to share not only that music with you, but Rebecca's story about her mom and this music. That's on the way after we take a trip to Africa. If there's a signature composition by the renowned Zimbabwean master musician and ethnomusicologist Dumisani Marere, it's this. It's called Kuntambarara, which translates directly as spreading, and it relates to the composer's life mission of spreading traditional Zimbabwean art forms worldwide. Here is the Oakland Interfaith Gospel Choir and the Kronos Quartet and the composer himself singing music by Dumi Marere at All Classical Radio.

comes from the 1992 seminal recording by the Kronos Quartet called Pieces of Africa. That was from the Zimbabwean musician Dumisani Marere, and he called that Kutumbarara, or spreading, kind of encapsulating his mission to spread knowledge of Zimbabwean art forms. He himself was the vocalist along with the Oakland Interfaith Gospel Choir and, of course, the Kronos Quartet here at All Classical Radio, where our 5 o'clock favorite is coming up next here at KQAC Portland 89.9, KQOC Glen Eden Beach 88.1. KQMI Manzanita 88.9, KQHR The Dalles and Hood River 88.1 and 96.3, KSLC McMinnville 90.3, K239BP Corvallis 95.7. 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Today's suggestion comes from Rebecca, who lives in Portland, and she wanted to hear music from Tchaikovsky's Serenade for Strings. And here's why. Rebecca said, "This is the last concert I went to with my mom before she passed away, and it remains one of my top three classical concerts of all time." She said, "My mom suffered from lifelong severe depression, which eventually took her life. And I think of this concert often and the pure, raw joy I saw spread across her face. That memory holds the version of my mom that I want to remember."